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0: 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Hey, thank you to Gary Myers, longtime New York reporter, ESPN New York, for joining us again. 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You got a year, so you can get to it. Appreciate that. It is, of course, the Trash Talking Tuesday. 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
7: The Tampa Bay Rays can clinch the AL East title tonight. They're not only leading the Yankees in New York 2-0 in the top of the seventh. The Yankees don't have a hit yet. Drew Rasmussen throwing a no-hitter through six, 10 strikeouts, 2 walks. He has thrown 93 pitches so far. Max Fried, the Yankee starter, just came out of the game with 2 outs, top of the seventh. The runs have scored for Tampa Bay on a ground out and a bunt single. 2-0 the lead, top of the seventh. Yankees already won the first of a doubleheader against the Rays, 2-0. Toronto at Baltimore was rained out. Milwaukee still tied at Philadelphia, 3-3 in the bottom of the eighth. Cleveland has won 5 in a row and is winning 2-1 at Boston in the bottom of the seventh. White Sox also winning 9-3 at the Royals, bottom of the fifth. The Red Sox gave interim manager Chad Tracy a 3-year contract. New York Giants quarterback Jackson Dart might need surgery after Monday night's knee injury. I'm Steve DeSager.
8: One guy is happily divorced. One guy is happily married. One guy gets called daddy by his 3 beautiful daughters. One guy gets called daddy after a credit card approval. One guy won a state high school basketball championship. One guy only covered a state high school basketball championship. One guy's been inducted into 3 halls of fame. One guy has only mopped a hall. 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
8: For details,

Come on, Donovan. It ain't the first of the month. Don't be getting me excited. Like, dang, it's October 1st already. Odd Couple, Rob Parker, Kelvin Washington on a Trash Talking Tuesday. Hey, shout out to Rod Woodson. Appreciate him joining us. First time we chopped it up with him. We'll do it again throughout the season as well. By the way, if you miss any of the show, check out the podcast. Just search the Odd Couple wherever you find them. You will find it there. And then, of course, download it, subscribe, share, rate it 5 stars, leave a review. All that good stuff is always greatly appreciated. So go find the Odd Couple wherever you find your pod. Rob G working on it. He'll have a best of and a full version as soon as we are done. All right, it's now time

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0: 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You'll find today's full show and a best of version posted right after we get off the air. So for most teams that are missing quarterbacks now that are hurt, trust me, everything is going to be fine. We talked about everything's going to be fine for the Giants. Their schedule is easy. They have the right head coach, a lot of young talent. And even though today brought bad news for the Bears, that now Tyson Bagent, the backup that everybody loves seeing play, as good as Caleb Williams is, Bears fans like, yeah, we love Tyson Bagent just as much. One of the better backup quarterbacks in the NFL

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0: He pitched 6 2/3. Two quarterback items from the NFL. Giants QB Jackson Dart might need surgery after Monday night's knee injury, and Bears quarterback Tyson Bagent is in concussion protocol, and Caleb Williams is likely unavailable this weekend with his hamstring injury. Quarterback Case Keenum might start on Monday. Toronto Raptors gave Kawhi Leonard a 2-year extension. Back to you.
1: Thank you, Steve-O. 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Jason and Mike. 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
15: 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It's no surprise that millions of caregivers experience symptoms of anxiety and depression every year, but help is available.

0: on that game. I would have loved to seen how that plays out, but we got what we got, right? And ultimately, they forced Drake May into a fourth quarter that will live in infamy in terms of how bad that was. Because, you know, Boston Sports Radio the next day was, is this the guy? Look at the last five games he's played. He's terrible. It's like, well, maybe not. Maybe you had that one, number one, and then he gets hurt. But you look at what Drew Locke did. He had the one big play to JSN. Okay, that's the fire starter. Big week this week. But I think the fact that they don't get more run is that we've seen John Schneider do this. He puts together a great squad. They're not a bunch of flashy guys that are looking for, you know, highlights. I don't know any commercials that star any of these guys, right? So it's not like they're out front and peacocking coming off the Super Bowl win. The one guy that got the juice is now running the ball for Kansas City.
1: Yeah.
0: Everybody else just goes about
1: their
0: business.
1: They've replaced him pretty easy, right? They still don't have Zach Charbonnet, right? Like,
0: Wilson had a big game.
1: Oh, Jadarian Price, he's going to be the big star, big fantasy sleeper. Well, okay, he was a guy week one. No. Wilson week two.
0: Well, we got two guys.
1: Wait a minute. Yeah, oh, now we got another guy. Oh, okay. And again, and the guy that's going to take the lion's share of the carries is still not healthy, and still they're winning.
0: But that's just it, right? They're the second favorite in the NFC for the Super Bowl and have been all along. So from a betting purpose, people are on board. From a, how do you get excited about a team? They're not flashy.
1: But how do people not get that they are so far ahead of everybody else? Like, you put them on the field with the 49ers right now, even Drew Locke would dice them up and they would win this game.
0: Look at you.
1: Whew.
0: Drew Locke, truther. Want to buy some rookie cards?
1: Exit.
0: 2019. I got a couple for you. A couple of nice, shiny prism cards. Come on now.
1: Exit out by the Fresca. Exit Swollen Dome. Jason Smith, Mike Harmon live from the Fox Sports Radio Studios. Coming up next, got another big story out of the NFL. This is Fox. We are Fox
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6: The Houston Astros lead 5-0 at Seattle going to the seventh inning. Texas has already lost 6-3 at home against the Mets. Houston and Texas could be tied for first in the AL West after tonight, and the regular season ends this Sunday. In the AL Central, Cleveland won its sixth straight game, and the Guardians are still one up on the White Sox, who held on 14-11 at Kansas City. By the way, Miami has just won in 12 innings at the Cubs, 8-2. In the AL East, the Rays clinched the division title tonight and a number one seed, beating the Yankees 6-1 in New York. And the Yankees think Aaron Judge will miss the wildcard playoffs next week with his strained calf. The Dodgers are up on the Padres 5-0 in the bottom of the sixth inning. The Toronto Raptors gave Kawhi Leonard a two-year extension worth $115 million. New York Giants quarterback Jackson Dart might need surgery after Monday night's knee injury, which is reportedly worse than they expected. I'm Steve DeSager.
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14: Second half, baby.
13: So, it's been a while since we had a good, hey, I think you're cheating, no, I think you're cheating story. But this is what we have from the NFL.
14: Gotta have one of those.
13: Speaking of the Seahawks, we talked about them a few minutes ago, and how, look, you're sleeping on them. Super Bowl champions, they're the best team in the NFL, what they've done so far without their quarterback, without their running backs. But maybe, if Sean Payton a couple of years ago had his way, the Seahawks would have been outed as cheaters.
14: You don't say.
13: Cheaters. Isn't that a show?
14: It was a show. Yeah.
13: Just called Cheaters, right?
14: Yeah, yeah.
13: Did Alan Cumming host that one too?
14: No, I feel like he hosted. No. Just Traitors.
13: Just Traitors.
14: That's right. I love the Traitors. Cheaters. That's something I share with my older daughter. We watch a lot of Alan Cumming.
13: Who's the big star that's going to be on the next season?
14: Well, you got

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9: Fox Sports Radio, the Jason Smith Show with my best friend, Mike Harmon. Now, something, we get to a big controversy tonight coming up in a couple of minutes. But I like to title this, When the Math Doesn't Make Sense.
10: Oh, yeah, we've got a lot of that.
9: When the math doesn't make sense. Last two baseball games of the night right now, Dodgers are thumping the Padres right now, 7-0 in the eighth inning. Meanwhile, also in the eighth, the Angels lead the A's 6-5. Okay, now why do we care about this game? Because this is where I tell you, when the math doesn't make sense, right? Think about this for a second. I know you probably haven't seen the standings for these teams in a while, but this is crazy to me. The A's have the worst run differential in Major League Baseball this year. They are -223.
10: Okay.
9: That is by far and away the worst run differential of any team in Major League Baseball. -223.
10: Well, I always say, if you're going to fail, right? Fail spectacularly. Right?
9: The next closest are the Rockies at -182.
10: Rockies clinched that fourth straight 100-loss season.
9: Congratulations, Colorado. Very good. Very good. Very good. So this is how bad the A's have been. Outscored by 223 runs this season. Somehow, they are a game ahead in the standings over the Angels, who have a run differential of -87. Mm-hmm. So -223, -87, and somehow the A's have a better record by a game than the Angels. How is this? How is it? That math does not make sense.
10: Well, I think if we start going down the road, I mean, we look at some of the exploits of
9: Say you don't have an answer, man. Just say you don't have an answer.
10: Hey, I got to try to figure it out, man.
9: Northwestern education, we do math, we do all kinds. Just say I don't have an answer.
10: I've had to keep doing the math off the Bill Belichick and the Hall of Fame nonsense for weeks. Fuzzy math, people.
9: Use
10: your brain.
9: Listen, we're down from 55 to 28. That's the Hall of Fame. That's the only number you need. 55-28.
10: Not that it actually is easier to now convince three of your jackass buddies to vote against the guy as opposed to a coalition of 10+.
9: 55-28. Those are the halftime scores of the Knicks-Cavs Eastern Conference Final. Okay, just so you know.
10: Well, I was just trying to get to an end game. I mean, you got a lot of guys with double-digit
9: minus
10: losses.
9: -223.
10: That means you got a couple of really good pitching efforts.
9: You have
10: and you took advantage of all those games against the Angels.
9: You have been outscored

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12: Everything's final in Major League Baseball tonight. The Dodgers have shut out the Padres 7-0. This is a Padres team that had won 5 in a row, 13 of its last 14. LA DH Shohei Ohtani should come off the injured list on Wednesday. In the AL West, Texas at 78-79 is tied for first with Houston. Texas lost at home 6-3 to Mets, but Houston picked up a win. 7-0 at Seattle, and Yordan Alvarez hit his 41st homer. That's tied for the league lead. Miami in 12 innings won at the Cubs 8-2. Victories for the A's and the Twins. Also, the White Sox are still just a game back in the AL Central after holding on 14-11 at Kansas City. First place Cleveland won at 6th in a row, 3-2 at Boston. Tampa Bay clinched the AL East title, beating the Yankees 6-1 in New York, and New York Giants quarterback Jackson Dart might need surgery after Monday night's knee injury. I'm Steve DeSager.
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18: 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The crown is yours. So to continue on our conversation from a few minutes ago, now Jackson Dart likely out way longer than expected last night. The knee injury is worse than expected. Going to be out a long time. Could be as much as the rest of the regular season. You've had some time to get used to the fact that the Jameis Winston show is going to be insanely entertaining.
19: Welcome back, my friends, to the show that never ends.
18: It's the ride at the amusement park. You get talked into going on that you don't want to go on, but part of it is thrilling. Part of it, you never want to see it again. And when you get done, you go, okay, the experience was something.
19: I'm glad. I have a story forever.
18: I don't know if I liked it all the way through, but I liked it enough to tell the story of the time when I rode, you know, whatever, you know, when I rode the Guardians of the Galaxy.

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10: Still to come, Daniel Woods on sports. Right now in our backgrounder, State Board of Education says a law requiring its policies to go through the legislature first is unconstitutional. They argued that before the High Court Tuesday. School Board Attorney Christopher Smith says state law is clear that the State Board has its own.

0: Road late Sunday night and found the older woman injured in the driveway. According to a criminal complaint, security video shows Desiree Bradley pushing the woman to the ground and repeatedly punching her. Bradley later allegedly struck her with a folding lawn chair and dragged her by the ankles from the porch onto the driveway. The woman was treated by EMS. Her current condition was not provided. Bradley was taken to Southern Regional Jail to await arraignment. The Beckley Flying Eagles and the Shady Spring Tigers made a joint announcement Tuesday on Radio Roundtable on the WJLS News Network to announce that starting in 2027, the two schools will play in every sport, including football. The two teams will play on the football field in Week 11 next year, which will be Friday, November 5th. That game will be played at H.B. Thomas Field, with the game in 2028 at Van Meter Stadium. It's a two-year contract, but expectations are to have this game as a permanent fixture on the schedules. Beckley and Shady Spring have not played on the football field in 88 years. In the latest edition of the WVSSAC high school football ratings have been released. The top five teams in each class are in Quad A: number one, University; number two, Morgantown; number three, George Washington; number four, Martinsburg; and number five is Beckley. In Class AAA, the top five: number one, Herbert Hoover; number two, RCB; number three, Princeton; number four is North Marion; and number five is South Charleston. Local teams in AAA that are in the top 16: Pikeview comes in this week ranked 13th, and Shady Spring comes in ranked 16th. In Class AA, your top five is number one, Frankfort; number two, Sissonville; number three, Williamstown; number four, Independence; and number five, Moorfield. Other teams ranked in the top 16 in AA: number 8, Westside; number 13, Bluefield; number 15, Clay County; and number 16, Midland Trail. And in Class Single A, the top five teams: number 1, Wahama; number 2, Tug Valley; number 3, Sherman; number 4, Meadow Bridge; and number 5 is East Hardy. Local teams in the top 16: number 12, Webster County; number 14, Montcalm; and number 16, Greater Beckley. If you see news happening, text NEWS to 35651 to submit a tip. That's your news update. I'm Fred Persinger II.
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12: When I grow up, what should I be? 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

0: and was treated by EMS. Her current condition was not provided. Bradley was taken to Southern Regional Jail to await arraignment. The Beckley Flying Eagles and the Shady Spring Tigers made a joint announcement Tuesday on Radio Roundtable on the WJLS News Network to announce that starting in 2027, the two schools will play in every sport, including football. The two teams will play on the football field in Week 11 next year, which will be Friday, November 5th. That game will be played at H.B. Thomas Field, with the game in 2028 at Van Meter Stadium. It's a two-year contract, but expectations are to have this game as a permanent fixture on the schedules. Beckley and Shady Spring have not played on the football field in 88 years. In the latest edition of the WVSSAC high school football ratings have been released. The top five teams in each class are in Quad A, number one University, number two Morgantown, number three George Washington, number four Martinsburg, and number five is Beckley. In Class AAA, the top five, number one Herbert Hoover, number two RCB, number three Princeton, number four is North Marion, and number five is South Charleston. Local teams in AAA that are in the top 16, Pikeview comes in this week ranked 13th, and Shady Spring comes in ranked 16th. In Class AA, your top five is number one Frankfort, number two Sissonville, number three Williamstown, number four Independence, and number five Moorfield. Other teams ranked in the top 16 in AA, number 8 Westside, number 13 Bluefield, number 15 Clay County, and number 16 Midland Trail. And in Class Single A, the top 5 teams, number 1 Wahama, number 2 Tug Valley, number 3 Sherman, number 4 Meadow Bridge, and number 5 is East Hardy. Local teams in the top 16, number 12 Webster County, number 14 Montcalm, and number 16 Greater Beckley. If you see news happening, text NEWS at 35651 to submit a tip. That's your news update. I'm Fred Persinger II.
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1: Iran's president will take the world stage. I'm Dave Anthony, Fox News. The morning after President Trump threatened the country with possible annihilation in his speech at the United Nations.
2: But I believe we'll make a deal right after the election.
1: And for the first time in months, the U.S. and Iran had negotiations.
3: The indirect meeting took place on the sidelines of the U.N. General Assembly in New York. Qatari mediators shuttled messages between the two sides. President Trump's envoy Steve Witkoff and Iran's foreign minister were involved. President Trump said the talks lasted 3 hours and were very productive. Iran's foreign ministry says it restated its demand that the U.S. cease acts of aggression.
1: That's Fox's Jonathan Savage. Also today at the U.N., Ukraine's President Volodymyr Zelensky will speak after he also had a meeting at the UN with President Trump trying to end the war with Russia. The president also

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3: Wyoming County driver is accused of fleeing a traffic stop on Route 97 and throwing suspected fentanyl from an SUV. According to a criminal complaint, a deputy tried to stop Carita Lane because her registration had expired. The deputy says Lane turned onto Rocky Ridge Road and kept driving after emergency lights and siren were activated. The deputy reported seeing a black bag thrown from the passenger side window. Lane later stopped and was arrested. Investigators say the bag contained a white powder that Lane identified as fentanyl. It has been sent for laboratory testing. Lane reportedly told the deputy she fled because her sandal got stuck under the gas pedal. The complaint excerpt does not list the charges filed. A woman has been arrested after an alleged attack on a 76-year-old resident in Mercer County. Deputies responded to a home on Tabernacle Hill Road late Sunday night and found the older woman injured in the driveway. According to a criminal complaint, security video shows Desiree Bradley pushing the woman to the ground and repeatedly punching her. Bradley later allegedly struck her with a folding lawn chair and dragged her by the ankles from the porch onto the driveway. The woman was treated by EMS. Her current condition was not provided. Bradley was taken to Southern Regional Jail to await arraignment. The Beckley Flying Eagles and the Shady Spring Tigers made a joint announcement Tuesday on Radio Roundtable on the WJLS News Network to announce that starting in 2027, the two schools will play in every sport, including football. The two teams will play on the football field in Week 11 next year, which will be Friday, November 5th. That game will be played at H.B. Thomas Field with the game in 2028 at Van Meter Stadium. It's a 2-year contract, but expectations are to have this game as a permanent fixture on the schedules. Beckley and Shady Spring have not played on the football field in 88 years. In the latest edition of the WVSSAC high school football ratings have been released. The top 5 teams in each class are in Quad A, number 1 University, number 2 Morgantown, number 3 George Washington, number 4 Martinsburg, and number 5 is Beckley. In Class AAA, the top 5, number 1 Herbert Hoover, number 2 RCB, number 3 Princeton, number 4 is North Marion, and number 5 is South Charleston. Local teams in AAA that are in the top 16, Pikeview comes in this week ranked 13th, and Shady Spring comes in ranked 16th. In Class AA, your top 5 is number 1 Frankfort, number 2 Sissonville, number 3 Williamstown, number 4 Independence, and number 5 Moorefield. Other teams ranked in the top 16 in AA, number 8 Westside, number 13 Bluefield, number 15 Clay County, and number 16 Midland Trail. And in Class Single A, the top 5 teams, number 1 Wahama, number 2 Tug Valley, number 3 Sherman, number 4 Meadow Bridge, and number 5 is East Hardy. Local teams in the top 16, number 12 Webster County, number 14 Montcalm, and number 16 Greater Beckley. If you see news happening, text news at 35651 to submit a tip. That's your news update. I'm Fred Persinger II.
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6: Chris, Thomas Jefferson tried to warn us. We didn't listen. In 1789, while serving as America's minister to France, Jefferson wrote to James Madison, quote, "The earth belongs in usufruct to the living, an old term meaning to borrow temporarily. The dead have neither powers nor rights over it." The language is old. The warning is timeless. Jefferson believed one generation had no right to bind the next. And he applied that principle in part to public debt. Debt, he argued, allows the wishes of the past to tie the hands of the future. On that point, he could not have been more right. We often hear that we are burdening our children with debt, but we rarely describe what that burden really means. It means limiting their freedom. It means forcing future generations to pay for decisions they didn't make, to serve priorities they didn't choose. Talking heads like me share some of the blame. We focus on the staggering size of the national debt. We talk about annual deficits, economic instability, the future of the dollar, and America's influence abroad. Those concerns are real, but they can also feel distant. Most Americans will never handle $1 million, much less $1 trillion. It's difficult to feel the weight of a number that large or to fear economic consequences that seem far removed from everyday life. So yes, we agree the debt is out of control, but we don't care quite enough to demand change. Now consider it another way. Previous generations are spending part of your future. They're narrowing your ability to decide what matters in your time and how the priorities of your generation should shape our politics and public policy. In effect, the past is deciding what is best for you. If Americans understood the debt in those terms, I suspect we'd be much angrier. Jefferson's argument survives in a letter few people will ever read. It deserves a prominent place in our national conversation. At this point, arguing over who's to blame only gets us so far. Responsibility is widely shared. No party, almost no political leader, is innocent. The question is whether we'll become concerned enough to act. Those of us who care about this crisis must make Jefferson's warning clear. The living should be free to choose their own future, a future fitted to their time, not one molded and mortgaged by generations now gone. Chris?
5: 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Now back to the sports desk. Daniel Woods has the update. Morning, Daniel.
7: Good morning, Chris. The West Virginia football team rides high into Big 12 conference play after beating Virginia. in its first game against a ranked opponent this season. The Mountaineer linebackers are picking up praise for helping the defense take a big step forward, and head coach Rich Rodriguez says he has a lot of options to work

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0: High Court will issue a decision later this year. It's 8:17. Let's get another sports update. Here's Daniel Woods. Daniel, good morning.
1: Good morning, Chris. The West Virginia football team is rolling into Big 12 conference play with high hopes after beating number 25 Virginia on Saturday. Head coach Rich Rodriguez is leaning on running back Cam Cook on the offense, but he hopes other backs can come along to help carry the ball.
2: I really hadn't thought about it. They're on scholarship, plus they're getting paid. The thing that you can do is you have, because Cam is a guy, the only guy that has any experience. All those other guys are young guys. I think as they grow and mature in our offense, you know, we won't have to run Cam at 30 carries.
1: WVU opens the Big 12 schedule against Oklahoma State on Saturday. Quarterback Michael Hawkins Jr. is this week's Walter Camp National Offensive Player of the Week and Earl Campbell Tyler Rose National Player of the Week. He put up more than 300 yards and 5 touchdowns on Saturday. The Marshall football team closes up non-conference play this Saturday, and with Gardner Webb coming in, head coach Tony Gibson wants to see better results from the pass rush. He says there were signs of success Saturday against Missouri State, but they couldn't capitalize.
3: And the sad thing is we had guys that were home clean, and we took bad angles in our blitz tracks. We missed some tackles back there. He made us miss. So there was a lot of things that went into that. Coach Lambert was trying to make some really good calls, and we weren't executing them. So we have to be better with that.
1: Marshall finishes non-conference play Saturday against Gardner-Webb. Kickoff at 3:30. The West Virginia men's soccer team goes back into conference play after beating Duquesne 1-0. Sammy Walker scored late for the Mountaineers. Marshall men's soccer picked up a 2-1 victory against Eastern Illinois with Carl Romberg providing the winner. The Mountaineers and Thundering Herd meet in Huntington on Sunday. WVU is ranked again this week, jumping into the top 25 at number 21. The WVU women's soccer team continues Big 12 play tomorrow against Colorado. The Mountaineers are ranked 10th. The high school sports line is back tonight at 7:06 with guests from around the state getting you ready for week 5 in West Virginia high school football. This week's edition of the WVSSAC playoff ratings is available at WVMetroNews.com. 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
5: Wyoming County driver is accused of fleeing a traffic stop on Route 97 and throwing suspected fentanyl from an SUV. According to a criminal complaint, a deputy tried to stop Carita Lane because her registration had expired. The deputy says Lane turned onto Rocky Ridge Road and kept driving after emergency lights and siren were activated. The deputy reported seeing a black bag thrown from the passenger side window. Lane later stopped and was arrested. Investigators say the bag contained a white powder that Lane identified as fentanyl. It has been sent for laboratory testing. Lane reportedly told the deputy she fled because her sandal got stuck under the gas pedal. The complaint excerpt does not list the charges filed. A woman has been arrested after an alleged attack on a 76-year-old resident in Mercer County. Deputies responded to a home on Tabernacle Hill Road late Sunday night and found the older woman injured in the driveway. According to a criminal complaint, security video shows Desiree Bradley pushing the woman to the ground and repeatedly punching her. Bradley later allegedly struck her with a folding lawn chair and dragged her by the ankles from the porch onto the driveway. The woman was treated by EMS. Her current condition was not provided. Bradley was taken to Southern Regional Jail to await arraignment. The Beckley Flying Eagles and the Shady Spring Tigers made a joint announcement Tuesday on Radio Roundtable on the WJLS News Network to announce that starting in 2027, the two schools will play in every sport, including football. The two teams will play on the football field in Week 11 next year, which will be Friday, November 5th. That game will be played at H.B. Thomas Field with the game in 2028 at Van Meter Stadium. It's a two-year contract, but expectations are to have this game as a permanent fixture on the schedules. Beckley and Shady Spring have not played on the football field in 88 years. In the latest edition of the WVSSAC high school football ratings have been released. The top five teams in each class are in Quad A, number one, University, number two, Morgantown, number three, George Washington, number four, Martinsburg, and number five is Beckley. In Class AAA, the top five, number one, Herbert Hoover, number two, RCB, number three, Princeton, number four is North Marion, and number five is South Charleston. Local teams in AAA that are in the top 16, Pikeview comes in this week ranked 13th, and Shady Spring comes in ranked 16th. In Class AA, your top five is number one, Frankfort, number two, Sissonville, number three, Williamstown, number four, Independence, and number five, Moorfield. Other teams ranked in the top 16 in AA, number 8, Westside, number 13, Bluefield, number 15, Clay County, and number 16, Midland Trail. And in Class Single A, the top 5 teams, number 1, Wahama, number 2, Tug Valley, number 3, Sherman, number 4, Meadow Bridge, and number 5,

0: is East Hardy. Local teams in the top 16, number 12, Webster County, number 14, Montcalm, and number 16, Greater Beckley. If you see news happening, text news at 35651 to submit a tip. That's your news update. I'm Fred Persinger II.
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5: This is St. Jude patient Reagan. 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

0: Number one, University. Number two, Morgantown. Number three, George Washington. Number four, Martinsburg. And number five is Beckley. In Class AAA, the top five, number one, Herbert Hoover. Number two, RCB. Number three, Princeton. Number four is North Marion. And number five is South Charleston. Local teams in AAA that are in the top 16, Pikeview comes in this week ranked 13th, and Shady Spring comes in ranked 16th. In Class AA, your top five is number one, Frankfort. Number two, Sissonville. Number three, Williamstown. Number four, Independence. And number five, Moorfield. Other teams ranked in the top 16 in AA, number 8, Westside, number 13, Bluefield, number 15, Clay County, and number 16, Midland Trail. And in Class Single A, the top 5 teams, number 1, Wahama, number 2, Tug Valley, number 3, Sherman, number 4, Meadow Bridge, and number 5 is East Hardy. Local teams in the top 16, number 12, Webster County, number 14, Montcalm, and number 16, Greater Beckley. If you see news happening, text NEWS at 35651 to submit a tip. That's your news update. I'm Fred Persinger II.
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0: Into Radio Roundtable for this Wednesday, September the 23rd. Fred Persinger the second with you. Hope you're having a great day. Coming up with the show at about 9:35 this morning, we'll be joined by Scott Hill. We'll talk with him about Pipestem State Park, what is going on for the fall. We'll do that coming up at 9:35 this morning. But starting us off, want to go to the phone lines and head to Washington, D.C. Senator Shelley Moore Capito joins us. How are you?
1: Good morning. I'm good. It's a little rainy and a little fall feel in the air.
0: Yeah, finally some fall.
1: Finally. Yes.
0: who knows how long it will stay that way before we get back up to the 90s. But, you know, hey, we'll take it when we can.
1: We'll take it. Yeah. We'll take it, right.
0: All right, a lot of things going on. I want to get to the College Sports Act coming up here in just a little bit, but I kind of want to start with what's going on with the UN meetings. Of course, President Trump talked about yesterday, was on the floor talking. And then today you've got Iran that will be speaking as well. What are you hearing about what could be said today with Iran taking center stage today?
1: Well, I mean, I think the president was pretty definitive yesterday at the United Nations in terms of the strength of the decisions that he's made and we've made as a nation to make sure that Iran does not have a nuclear weapon, and that he would like to see the end of this conflict, and he would like to have some allies and others help us, obviously, with this. I would imagine the Iranians will come back today, as they always do, very sharp and very strident in terms of their tone and a bit belligerent, because that's sort of the way they are, and say that they're being their rights are being usurped in other ways. I did catch a headline yesterday, and I need to read more deeply on it, that there may be some conversations going on off the stage up at the UN between our two nations to try to figure out a way to keep the strait open and to have more open trade and a more calm situation over there. So hopefully that will prevail.
0: Is it kind of frustrating that we hear that a lot, that there's talks going on and then 2 days later talks broke off? And
1: right. You know, yeah, it is frustrating. It's frustrating when people are looking at the cost of diesel in their trucks or in their farm equipment. It's frustrating when people are looking at the cost of gasoline. I mean, it's very apparent that this is having a big effect on American consumers, and people are mad about it, and I don't blame them. I mean, I think that people, you know, feel that this was something that was going to last a short period of time. It hasn't been, it hasn't turned out that way. It's been much longer, and I think there's an uneasiness, and I've been very public in saying it's time to bring it to an end.
0: Yeah. I was kind of interesting, too, to hear President Trump talk about, you know, prices will go down after the election. I'm trying to figure that out. Kind of explain that. Why is it going to be after the election?
1: I think the president wants prices to come down. He obviously sees the effect it's having on a lot of these very close Senate races, and I can see it in West Virginia, you know, as I'm campaigning, and I can see the frustration that people have. So he knows that. He's very close to what the regular consumer in our country is feeling. I don't know how he can make a prediction that it'll go down after the election. I'm not sure. I think I would say it's hopeful thinking, not wishful thinking, and maybe it comes true, and if he says it enough, it will, and let's hope that that's the case.
0: All right, sounds good. Let's move on and talk about some other things going on. The Protect College Sports Act was big news last week as it cleared one of the hurdles to get passed, and now that it's going to go on the Senate floor this week. What are you hearing about this? I was hearing the positive things, and of course, it's like everything else, then you start hearing some of the pushback coming back with this as well. So what's the latest you can tell us about this, and what is it looking like as it hits the Senate floor?
1: Yeah, well, we will be dealing with this week. I mean, the votes are in the 70s, 74 to 24 last week. There was 70 to 21 yesterday. This will, and those are large numbers. And the reason is college sports is a wild, wild west. It's just a bidding, a war on student athletes. It's students transferring every year. It's coaches and leagues picking off people, and it's really losing, I think, a lot of the value of college sports for our college athletes, number one, but also for the great community that college sports brings to. Certainly, we see it in our state and in other states. And so, This will help protect that. It will have enforceable standards on recruiting. It will have national rules for transfer. You can only transfer once without any kind of a penalty. It will have sanctions for agents that would take advantage of student

0: athletes. I've talked to Coach Rich Rod up in Morgantown, the football coach up there, about his concern over agents kind of preying on players that don't, that don't have the sophistication or don't really know how to manage this, and they're getting taken advantage of. It also protects women in Olympic sports, which is extremely important to me. So I think overall the negative to it, I don't hear many negative voices. As a matter of fact, more people are voting for it now than voted for it the first time. So I think it's good news, and it'll go out and go to the House and hopefully have some effect on something we all care about. And that's college sports.
1: Well, the one thing about it, I think, and one thing I have heard that people are saying is this cannot continue to go on financially.
0: Right.
1: These schools cannot continue to play players. I think some payrolls right now for college football players are close to $20 to $30 million. That
0: right.
1: can't just keep happening because you're going to run out of money at some point. And so that just can't keep happening. So something has to be done. There's got to be some guardrails put in place. So,
0: well, I think if you're paying that for your football team,
1: yeah.
0: what are you doing to your volleyball team or your tennis team or your riflery team? All of these other, this is what schools are having to make choices on. They're having to cut other sports, which cuts out the opportunity for a lot of people to actually go to college.
1: Yeah.
0: Because of their talent in certain athletics, but also for us to field the very successful Olympic teams that we always have, and to protect women. I mean, Title IX went in the 70s. It was to protect women and give them equal standing, and we see women's sports really sailing and doing great things for our girls. I want to protect that as well.
1: Yeah, and of course, I'm a little surprised with all this going on with this money, NIL and stuff like that. You haven't heard more about Title IX. Coming up with women's sports, because they're not getting paid nearly what the men are getting paid for football. Well, really nobody is outside of football. But, I mean, still, you haven't heard any of that. But that's going to be on the table before long if this doesn't get corralled in a little bit, I think.
0: Well, and I'm not so sure that there won't be a lawsuit around that very thing that you brought up and how it might conflict with Title IX. I mean, I think in this bill, try to be very careful about Title IX, but I still think that could be an open question in some cases.
1: Yeah, something needs to be done, no doubt about it. You just go back and watch the games this weekend, how much fun they were to watch. You don't want to see that go away. And I just feel like some people are starting to get disenfranchised with it when you look at teams, you see, okay, that quarterback's making $6 million and stuff like that. I think some people lose. That's why I think some folks have disenfranchised with pro sports because of the money that's being made. You don't want that for college sports.
0: Right, and the other thing it does is it if you're bidding for the high player all the time, then are you going to be the dominant league or the dominant team? And certainly Texas and Florida and California are going to have great advantages here because they have a lot of pockets of wealth. If you look at in West Virginia, we can't expect our business people to pony up $20 million a year to pay five athletes or, 10 athletes on the football team. I mean, that's just an unsustainable model. So that's what we're hoping to curtail and bring it back to what it has been and will be, and to protect the student as well.
1: Yeah. All right, let's move on to some other things that are going on real quick. Celebrated the repeal of the Biden-era Clean Power Plan 2.0 rule. Talk about that a little bit, and what does that mean for the state of West Virginia?
0: Well, President Biden came out towards the end of his administration where he basically his environmental regulations were so ramped up that it would have closed every coal-fired power plant, and it would prevent the ability for people to build new natural gas power plants. So we're in an era now where we hear repeatedly how much more energy we need to drive innovation, to drive AI, to drive all of our industrial base. And so this was something that would have resulted in a lot of lost jobs in West Virginia, and it would have been really, really, I think, devastating to our economy. But so we've repealed that to get it back to something that makes sense. A lot of our power plants have already put on a lot of mechanisms to clean up the air from mercury and nitrogen and everything, other kinds of sulfur that are emitted. I think we've done a good job here. We need to keep as many of these plants online as we possibly can. It's good for our coal mining industry, but it also makes sense as a nation. And so we're repealing the EPA is going to repeal that rule, which I'm very much supportive of.
1: Also, too, Governor Morsi announced last week about West Virginia is one of six states that are in the running for some nuclear stuff as well, which is good to hear that the state is ranked in the

0: you know, top six, one of the final six to be possibility be granted this, which would bring a lot of money and jobs to the state of West Virginia as well.
1: Well, I'm a big fan of nuclear. I think nuclear provides a greener ability for the production of energy, obviously. But, you know, we haven't built a nuclear power plant in this country in decades, with the exception of one in Georgia. But it also, there's new technologies that's much safer, that's smaller. It's called small modular nuclear facilities and SMRs, and I think that holds promise for West Virginia. We are having a hearing, actually. It's interesting you would bring this up at 10 o'clock in my EPW committee on what does this designation actually mean, so we can get more clarification as to what being one of the six states would actually mean for West Virginia.
0: Yeah, and of course, too, and I think when people still hear about nuclear, they hear their first thing they go to is Chernobyl and those big,
1: right,
0: big plants. That's not what these are. These are modular, small, safe. And I know you're still concerned about the nuclear waste. Where does that go? That's stuff that over the years has been worked on to make it safer. So it's something that I don't think we should just shoo away. You know, you got to take a look at it. I think we've got to look at all the energy because we are an energy state. So I think
1: right.
0: That's
1: there's a greater acceptance of nuclear now because of the safety issues, because of the technology that's advanced. So we will be asking those questions here in about an hour.
0: All right. Sounds good. Awesome. One other thing to bring up real quick is the fact that your office is coming to Beckley this Sunday. It is the Academy Day going on at Woodrow Wilson High School from 2 until 4 p.m. This is a great opportunity for students, for parents to come out and get information about what it takes to maybe be nominated to go to the Service Academy and things like that.
1: Right. Every year we do a series of Academy Days. Cully Vernon in my office is absolutely fantastic when she puts these together in coordination with the schools and counselors and also the academies. So we're going to be at Woodrow Wilson from 2 to 4 on Sunday. We want to get as many West Virginians into these academies because it's such a great opportunity for their future. We're also having one in South Charleston at South Charleston High School on Saturday, the day before that, from 2 to 4. And I would encourage any, you know, you don't have to be a senior or a junior to try to start looking at this as an option. You know, if you're halfway interested in ninth grade, grab somebody to take you out there and say, I want to learn about this. We'll have students that are in the academies. We'll have people that have attended, and we'll have some good information for our students.
0: Yeah, you talk about jump-starting your career. It's a great way to do it.
1: Yeah, I mean, it's a life career if you attend one of these great academies.
0: Yeah, no doubt about it. All right, we're going to let you go. I know you got a lot of things going on. You got your meeting coming up at 10 o'clock, so we're going to let you go. But I appreciate you coming on the show. Give us an update with what's going on. Definitely watching this week with the Save College Sports Act and see where that goes. And continue to watch with the energy stuff going on as well. So I appreciate the
1: time
0: as always, and we'll talk again to you soon.
1: Okay, thanks, Fred.
0: Thank you.
1: Have a good day.
0: All right, you
1: Bye-bye.
0: Too. That is Senator Shelley Moore Capito joining us this morning, and we appreciate that. We got to take a break. When we come back, we have got Metro News coming up for you at the bottom of the hour. Then we'll be joined by Scott Hill coming up at 9:35 this morning. Also want to remind you, high school football tonight. Well, not football tonight. We've got high school sports line tonight from 7:06 to 9 o'clock. And then coming up for you on Friday, high school football here on the WJLS News Network. We'll have the Shady Spring Tigers. They will be on the road. It is homecoming. And they will be having the West Side Renegades in town, 6:30 airtime, 7 o'clock, with the kick from HB Thomas Field. We'll have the game for you here on the WJLS News Network on the Big Dog, 99.5 WJLS. The first of three straight home games for Beckley. Which is great. Only one home game so far, but now we got three straight coming up. It starts this Friday night. Big matchup, 5th-ranked Beckley, 6th-ranked Huntington in Class Quad A, going at it on Friday night. Both teams, Beckley sitting at 3-1, Huntington sitting at 2-1. Huntington is coming off a bye week in week number 2, so they've already had their bye week. But Beckley and Huntington will battle Friday night, the matchup of two top 10 teams in Class Quad A. We'll be on the air at 7 o'clock, kickoff set for 7:30. It is Beckley Youth Night at the game. So come on out. And, of course, if you can't make the game, and once again, we want you to make the game. We want to get the place packed for this big matchup against Huntington. But if you can't, we understand. We've got you covered here on the Big Dog 99.5 WJLS at WJLS.com. And we will also video stream on Metro News TV. So check that out if you cannot make it to the game. But once again, we want you to make it

AIM to watch the Flying Eagles, and we'll have the coverage for you, no doubt about it. All right, so that's coming up this weekend, and we have got more Radio Roundtable coming up right after Metro News here on the WJLS News Network.

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2: Street. He allegedly killed his 3-month-old daughter 5 years ago. The 12-member jury heard testimony from forensic experts on Tuesday. West Virginia-based United Bank operates 240 locations in 8 states, with much of its operations based in Charleston. Now, there's been a major upgrade to those operations. A ribbon cutting scheduled this morning on the work in downtown Charleston. From the Metro News Anchor Desk, I'm Jeff Jenkins.
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0: 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Coming up for you, top of the hour, Fox News. Followed by Talk Line with Dave and TJ. So stay tuned for that. Right now, let's go to the phone lines at Pipestem State Park. Scott Hill is there on the first day, full day of fall. How are you?
1: Man, we're just waiting for fall to come because when fall shows up, so do our guests. I mean, we're October. If you want to stay at the lodge, you better hurry up and book something because everybody's feels that nip in the air and they say, hey, we're gonna go out and see nature. And we have a couple trees that are starting to change a little bit right now.
0: Yeah, well, that's great. I mean, that's why I wanted to ask you if you've started seeing some of the colors change already.
1: Yeah, we do. There's a dogwood out there that's starting to change up a little bit, and a couple poplar trees, and so you know everybody's looking forward to that. This is first really full fall we're going to have with the gorge, and the gorge is going to just light up. We're excited because we've had some moisture, and apparently people far smarter than me are telling me that with some moisture in the summer, you're going to get a brilliant fall coloring in Appalachia. So I'm excited about that. We're doing some videos.

0: where we're driving through the park and we're going to drive through every other day and kind of splice them together and watch, you know, hopefully within a 30-second period that the leaves change, you know, as you're starting to drive through the park. And we chop those up and make that video to where it's 30 minutes and you can see the full change here at Pipestem. Yeah. So a lot of fun things. You know, exciting things going on. Not as exciting as you guys got, you know, all day yesterday was Shady Woodrow. I got to admit, I'm a little excited about that myself.
1: Yeah, no, I think it's great for the two schools to play. I mean, first time next year, which will be, I think, November 5th, the final game of the regular season next year. And first time in 88 years, Beckley and Shady have played football, and they're separated by about 7 miles.
0: That's the little brother game.
1: It's something, and I understand why it hasn't been played in the past because of the way the classifications are, but now it's a little bit different.
0: It is different.
1: As the point system goes, you know, Shady is now a triple-A team. Of course, Beckley's a quad-A team, but you get points either way. Before, you didn't get points if you beat a double or triple-A team, but you do now, plus you get bonus points. And so, there's a lot more different things that will make it more – competitive and feasible for those teams to play. And let's be honest, I will say it. Number one reason is money.
0: Well, the gate's going to be huge.
1: Yeah, it's going to be a huge gate financially. I mean, and the way things are right now with gas prices, diesel prices going up to $7 an hour. And of course, school bus or $7 an hour, $7 a gallon. And of course, you got to take school buses to games and they are on diesel. It's getting expensive, even more expensive than what it usually is. So, you got to do something. So this is, I think it's a good thing for both schools. I think that you will see some changes in the scheduling for Beckley especially. I know that in talking to Ms. Vickers at Shady, probably for them, it's an easy fix for them as far as scheduling goes. Berkeley Springs, where they have to go up to Berkeley Springs this year, that game is gone, and Beckley has moved into the place. Beckley's a little bit different because they're going to have to be – we're gonna have to make some changes because we're also going to the MSAC next year, which means we've got to pick up Parkersburg and Hurricane, and now Shady. So you've got three games that need to come off the schedule. So I know that's what they're working on now. So we'll see what happens with
0: that. Maybe we won't spend as much time in the Eastern Panhandle. No disrespect to the Eastern Panhandle.
1: Well, we definitely won't go there next year.
0: It's a long ways away.
1: Yeah, we definitely won't go there next year because they're supposed to come here. But I don't know if that's one of the teams they're talking about. Not playing next year. You've also got to think, okay, who else is not in the conference? We definitely know Huntington's going to be on the schedule next year. We know that Huntington, Cabell Midland, George Washington, and also who's the other conference team we're playing right now? Because we got another one. I've got to think.
0: Is it the Red Devils?
1: No, Oak Hill is not in the conference. I think we've got four conference games now. You got to look at who's not in the conference, who might be going off the schedule. So you look at Washington's one. Greenbrier East is not going anywhere. East will stay, but you got to look at, as I said, Washington, Herbert Hoover, Winfield. Then you've got Princeton, Oak Hill. Those are the teams that are not in the conference that I don't think Oak Hill's going anywhere.
0: I don't think so. It's there again. Back to the gate.
1: Parkersburg South's the other conference team. They're going to stay on because we got to play them every year. So that's the way it's going to be. The only thing I don't know about is are we going to have to make two trips to the Huntington area by playing at Cabell Midland at Huntington, or we're going to have to make two trips to Parkersburg playing at Parkersburg South at Parkersburg.
0: Gotcha.
1: Those are the things you have to look out for. So we'll see. All right, let's get back. We got off on that. let's get back to Pipestem.
0: I told you he was excited.
1: Hey, and we're talking sports, dude. I can talk all day. I don't care.
0: Yesterday's show should have been 60 minutes long.
1: We probably could have made it 60 minutes long, and if I had to rethink it, I probably would have. It's okay. We'll get him back in here again and do it again. Because with our stations directly with – associated with those two schools.
0: I said yesterday
1: we're gonna make it a big event on that November 5th. We're gonna do something. I don't know what yet. I haven't talked to the bosses yet, but we're gonna do something. They don't know it yet unless they're listening right now. or listened yesterday. But we're doing something. We're gonna do something.
0: Well, no, I'm sure when that came across anybody that knows you's desk, you know, we're gonna do something.
1: Oh no, we're going

0: Do something. Yeah, I mean, I don't know if it's broadcast. I even joked off the air. I said, you know, we could put a country concert on the day before, you know, bring somebody in.
1: Simulcast.
0: Eyes kind of opened up a little bit. So, you know, we're gonna have some fun. I don't know what we're going to do. We're going to talk to everybody involved with it, but we're going to do something. So we're going to
1: Thing, there's going to be a big crowd there.
0: And, no doubt. No doubt.
1: And both of those games, there'll be a big crowd. You can circle that up, and people will be changing their vacation plans to make sure that they're around for that, you know.
0: Is anybody going on vacation in November?
1: Well, some people do. Yes, we have guests all year round here.
0: See, that's what I'm saying.
1: I'm working my way back.
0: Did you? That was good, man. That was a pretty good transition back to it. What I wanted to bring up with you as well is the numbers that were released by Governor Morrisey. When you talk about tourism in the state of West Virginia, we're talking billions.
1: There's some big numbers.
0: Is amazing that we're seeing those kind of numbers. And I know you've talked about how busy you all have been. But that's just great to hear those kind of numbers and coming into the state of West Virginia and from tourism. I mean, it's amazing.
1: Well, people have found us and are coming and bringing their wallets, and it's a good thing for everyone that's involved. We have to, you know, continue our level of hospitality. We do that, you know, kind of by nature because that's who we are. Until you show us you're a bad person, we believe you're a good person. Okay, and that's the whole state. We seem to think that. So it's a very good thing when it comes to hospitality. That's not that way everywhere, apparently, because our guests say it's not that way everywhere. And so we at Pipestem and we throughout the state park system are working hard to bring a lot of different things into the state park system. Mother Nature has blessed us. Like you've heard me say 100 times, if not 1,000 times, we are so blessed with the nature that's out there and the gorges that we have. We have one of the Bluestone Gorge. We have one of the best gorges that you can have, where you can take the tram right down into there, and you just don't have that just everywhere. And now waking up in Chicago, you know, in that concrete jungle, would be cool for a couple weeks, but then it would be, you know, it'd be tough. Yeah. And so that's what we're offering. We're offering a little bit of a breather for a lot of different people. So we've got people coming in from all different states, multiple countries on a regular basis. And at our Friday and Saturday night events, our music events, the Homegrown Music series, One of my most favorite is right before the artist goes on stage, I ask everybody where they're from. And we get some local folks, which is good because now we're giving, you know, local folks some entertainment, free entertainment. They can come up and eat a pizza and drink a Pepsi and or get a beverage and enjoy a concert every Friday and Saturday night. But then we have the people that are coming from Arkansas and then Michigan and Florida and South Carolina and Virginia and Utah. I mean, that's been all last Friday. I mean, so it's amazing to me. I've always known that West Virginia was different, and now I'm getting the folks coming in and telling me how West Virginia is different. So it's Pipestem has been a great personally has been a great thing for me to, you know, how I love being right. And and for years I've been saying West Virginia has something to offer that is special. And our guests are coming in and reaffirming that and making me right. And so obviously I'm in love with the park system and Pipestem especially. We have a lot to offer, and it's great to create all these events. And we are going to do 250. Really, if you really count all the events, it's probably closer to 270. But we're gonna wrap it up in December with a Landau Eugene Murphy Christmas concert. So we're gonna wrap that. That's gonna be our 250th event, and you know, we're gonna have him here. We have Johnny Stats, the great mandolin player out of Ripley. He's gonna be inducted into our Hall of Fame here in October on the 17th as part of our Oktoberfest. We have a big Oktoberfest. Greenbrier Valley Brewing Company is gonna come and have a lot of their beverages available, and we're going to have a lot of German food

0: available. So Bavarian foods, pretzels, bratwursts, things like that, and turn our little slice of West Virginia into a little slice of Germany, and for a couple of days. And so we have all those things going on. This weekend, we got our full moon hikes. I'm really happy with those because basically you stumble out onto the golf course, but the moon's there, and Mother Nature tends to show off in a completely different way underneath the moon, a full moon like that. And it's going to be a great moon. It's the harvest moon at the end of this month. It's actually Saturday night, and we're going to take our walk at about 7:15. So we invite everybody to come out. And these are all free. These are free events. And then we go the following week, we have the Mecot Cameron Memorial Ruck. And that's for Mecot Cameron lost his life in Beirut. And this is a memorial ruck, and we invite everyone to come out and be a part of that. It's just a great time to be at Pipestem. I mean, and then this Sunday, for a completely different thing, we're bringing in three folks that have fame in television. Remember, do you, I don't know, you might be a little young for this, but do you remember the television show Family Affair with Mr. French and Uncle Bill and Buffy and Jody? Do you not remember that?
1: No.
0: Okay. Well, they just missed you then. Well, we're Sissy was one of the main characters. We're bringing her in. And then Growing Pains. We're bringing one of the actors that played in Growing Pains, and Dreama Denver is going to be here. And of course, she is the wife of Gilligan. Well, Mrs. Gilligan is how she is, and she is in two new movies that are getting ready to release. So we're bringing Celebrity Sundays in, where you can eat pizza with folks that have had some success on the big screens and on the little screens.
1: Yeah.
0: And then we can turn around and do silly things like the Bigfoot Hollering Contest, which we have on October 2nd. So we have a lot of stuff going on here.
1: Yeah, no, it is a lot going on, no doubt about it. And it's a lot of good things. And as you said, a lot of this stuff is free for people to take advantage of it.
0: Well, what we want to do, I mean, we understand that the economics for certain families are different than other families, and we just want to have a full spectrum of activities wherever you're at on the economic spectrum. Okay, I mean, you know, whether you're doing fairly well and have some disposable income, or where things are a little tight, and we've all been in, you know, in those situations where things get a little tight, and it'd be nice to go do something. And the park system gives you a place to go do something for very little money. I mean, if you've got gas money, pretty much you can come to the park and enjoy yourself for a day.
1: Yeah.
0: And kind of get away from the stresses of everyday life.
1: No doubt about it. All right, so if you're looking at some things that are coming up, let's say you talked about this weekend with the full moon hike and things like that. Next weekend, next Friday, will be the seafood buffet coming back once again. You're looking at those two big events coming up, and then of course you got things going on all across. What are you looking at as far as things with the fall coloring coming in?
0: Well, we have our Oktoberfest, which is that third weekend of October, and it kind of gives you an option if you went to Bridge Day the last couple of years and you're not going to go to Bridge Day again. We've got an option for you. Go the other direction. Come down and see us here in Summers County. We're going to have the Oktoberfest, and we have all the different beverages available, and we're going to have German music and all this Bavarian flow because of our tram. You know, it's kind of, that's how we're kind of theming that. And so we're having that big. We're having a contest throughout the day. We're seeing who could throw a beer keg the farthest, okay? And we're having when you stand at you put your arm out at a 90 degree angle and see who can hold the beer longest, okay? And we call that hold my beer please contest. So we're having, and then we're having pretzel throwing contest. How far can you throw a pretzel? And then we're having live music throughout that whole day, and then Johnny Stats comes and plays and has his concert that evening at 7:30, and we're putting Johnny on the wall in the Hall of Fame. So that's just one day we're having in October.

0: But then we have all the different leaves, the changing of the guard, the changing of the leaves, however you want to put it, Mother Nature changing her dress, because she right now it's all green, but by the end of October, it's going to be a whole different shade. And so we invite people to come out, bring their cameras. Everybody's got a camera in their phone now, and we even have a photo contest to help capture these moments, and we're going to give some prizes away to that. So we have some information on that, where if you have a great picture of a state park, it doesn't have to be Pipestem. It's really easy to take a great picture at Pipestem, but it doesn't have to be. If you capture a picture at one of the other state parks, we have a contest and there's prizes for that. So we're trying to encourage everyone to come out and catalog their fun times.
1: And of course, too, you've got when you start decorating for Christmas.
0: Yeah, I'll tell you what. I mean, we had a Christmas tree up in July.
1: I know.
0: We did, and so we're gonna start fairly soon. And we got to get October 31st. We're having our big vampire convention. We're having a masquerade ball, but we're calling it a vampire convention. You don't have to dress like a vampire, but you can. Okay, and you can dress anything, any other character that you want to come. And we're having a trunk or treat for the kids during the day, and the vampire convention is for the young at heart. Let's say that, and the folks that are over 21 but are still young at heart, and want to be dressed up. So we're bringing that in the evening for the adults. The kids have a day trunk or treat. And that's on the 31st of October. So most days, especially Thursday, Friday, and Saturdays, Thursdays are karaoke. You need to come and do karaoke. I bet you could do great at karaoke.
1: No. I don't sing unless I'm by myself.
0: I see you singing a Dolly Parton song.
1: No. I don't even know that many Dolly Parton
0: Working songs. 9 to 5? Like that?
1: I couldn't do that.
0: No. Well, every Thursday night from starting 7 o'clock.
1: I can't believe you put me in that position, dude. I can't sing.
0: Well,
1: I sing by myself,
0: man.
1: I sing by myself.
0: You could come and be in the audience, okay?
1: And
0: so we do that every Thursday at 7 o'clock. And it's we stumbled onto that. We had an artist cancel. And we had to do something, and we had a karaoke machine, and we kind of stumbled onto that. That's been a big hit. And so we're going to keep that all the way through October on Thursday nights at 7 at the Black Bear. Come and enjoy some wings and maybe a beverage and sing a George Jones song, maybe.
1: There you go. Should be a lot of fun. All right, buddy, we're going to wrap it up and let you go. I appreciate you, as always, coming on the show, talking to us. Great things going on at Pipestem, and some great news when it comes to the state parks. With the money that are brought in 2025, I think that number might increase in 2026. But it was great to see that, and a lot of good things going on. So I appreciate you coming on talking to us about it, and we'll see you Friday night, all right?
0: All right, we'll see you then.
1: All right, buddy. That is Scott Hill joining us this morning with Pipestem State Parks. Once again, a lot of great things that are going on. Check it out, all right? Take advantage of it here locally with some of the great things that are going on. We got to take a break. We've got news coming up for you next here on the WJLS News Network.
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in effect for most of the listening area until 10 p.m. tonight. Cooler today with some rain and a high around 64. Tonight, occasional rain with a low around 52. On Thursday, clouds with sunshine, some showers in areas, and a high around 64. For Friday, sunny to partly cloudy with a high around 67. And on Saturday, plenty of sunshine, a high around 66.

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0: sounding the alarm and calling for either federal regulation or, in some cases, international agreements on how to handle artificial intelligence.
1: Fox News Radio's Jared Halpern. Jared, always appreciate the update. Thank you.
0: Sure thing.
1: Coming up, there are three candidates running for state senate in the 13th district. We'll meet the Libertarian right after this. This is Talk Line on Metro News, the voice of West Virginia. It's 10.

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5: Couple of texts here before the top of the hour. Texter sends a meme from The Office with a whiteboard in the background that says, "When someone shows who they are, believe them the first time." TJ Meadows.
6: My apologies if I didn't give Maya Angelou her due either. I think she originated that quote. But my bigger takeaway, I look like Steve Carell. Steve Carell is in the meme here.
5: Are you the Michael Scott of Metro News?
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5: 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Tony the Tailor joins us after the break. 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
7: Iran's president accuses the U.S. of terrorism. I'm Dave Anthony, Fox News.
8: Our innocent people have been the targets of cowardly attacks and aggressions imposed upon our country.
7: Masoud Pezeshkian speaking at the United Nations in New York.
8: We defended ourselves with utmost strength.
7: Adding, Iran will not surrender, but he believes in diplomacy. The day after U.S. and Iran indirect talks, President Trump, in his U.S. speech, U.N. speech, threatened to annihilate Iran. Secretary of State Marco Rubio just told reporters,
9: every American president, and frankly, every country in the world, for the most part, agrees that Iran can never have a nuclear weapon. But ultimately, no one ever does anything about it. And he's going to do something about it. And he's doing something about it. And you know, it comes at a price and at a cost. There's no doubt about it.
7: Rubio was also asked about another conflict, Ukraine, and attempts to stop attacks on energy.
9: The Ukrainians are inflicting pain on the Russians by hitting their energy sector, which is a revenue source. The Russian side is inflicting pain on the Ukrainian side by targeting their electric grid, especially as we head into winter. So there's the challenge, is that both sides have identified energy as a strategic objective.
7: Ukraine's president will address the UN today. His attacks on Russian fuel facilities helped drive up the price of diesel to a record high. China's leader's heading to Washington. President Trump will greet Xi Jinping when his plane lands later today, ahead of their talks tomorrow on trade and AI. Also on the agenda, two Americans imprisoned.

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0: legislature cannot wrest from the Board of Education its rulemaking powers. The legislature has a tool in its toolbox, and that's the legislative tool.
1: State Solicitor General Michael Williams argued that that's not what they're trying to do.
2: We're just saying, though, that the legislature does continue to retain some amount of supervisory authority in itself, because otherwise that prescribed by law phrase wouldn't actually mean anything. It would be an empty phrase.
1: It's not the

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0: He has fun with it. He always finds a buddy and sits and eats with them and BS's with them, and he has fun with it.
1: That's sweet.
2: Well, congratulations on being this week's wonderful West Virginian. Keep doing great things in the community, Rachel. We appreciate it.
0: All right, thank you.
1: If you don't mind, I do have one more question. How can people help you help others? I mean, because this is obviously it's got to be, everything is so expensive right now, Rachel.
0: It is. My Facebook is Rachel Heck, and you can't miss me. I have bright red hair.
1: That is true.
0: Yeah, and if you just find me on there and shoot me a message, and then people will send to my Cash App, or they just have food delivered, or they make food and bring it to the dinners themselves.
1: And tell people again, it's the Central Church of Christ where you work out of the parking lot?
0: Yes.
1: In Clarksburg.
0: The Gomart right in town on Chestnut Street. There's a house right behind it, and then right behind that is the church parking lot.
1: Okay. And what time do you set up on Sundays?
0: 3:00.
1: And, you know, we talk a lot about, the churches and their role in the community. Talk about how they are allowing you to help others and how they're stepping up too.
0: Yeah, and there's even a few people within the church that the Sunday school classes, they have prepared snack bags for me to pass out. There's a lady that makes cookies a couple times a month, and the pastor and his wife have been real giving to what I need as well. And when I asked Pastor Joe if I could use the parking lot, he said, "I don't see why not. You're doing God's work." So, It's always been a go with them.
1: Well, we're appreciative of what you're doing in the community, and we're appreciative of your time today. Rachel Heck, this week's wonderful West Virginian, thank you so much. Somebody who knows firsthand what it's like to have someone, wrap their arms around you in many different ways.
0: Absolutely. Thank you again for having me and for that nomination.
1: It's our pleasure. Keep in touch.
2: Thanks a lot. If you'd like to nominate somebody to be next week's wonderful West Virginian, drop us an email midday@wvmetronews.com or text 304-TALK-304. We're back after this.
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5: 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In Ritchie County, the tiny community of Auburn had 15 homes on Main Street damaged or destroyed. County Commission President Randall Riggs.
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0: Virginia.
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0: He was a familiar presence. ESPN analyst Chris Batola has died unexpectedly, just 47 years old, also a former player and veteran.
1: Spatola was a four-year starter at West Point, leading the Army basketball team in scoring for three seasons. After graduating, he deployed in support of Operation Iraqi Freedom. He was the son-in-law of Hall of Fame coach Mike Krzyzewski and served on the Duke Blue Devils staff under Coach K from 2007 to 2012, winning a national championship in 2010. Spatola was also a court coach for the gold medal-winning U.S. team at the 2008 Olympics. He leaves behind a wife and three kids.
0: Fox's Frank Lanza and Lisa Brady. This is Fox News.
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4: 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A flood watch is in effect for most of the listening area until 10 p.m. tonight. Cooler today with some rain and a high around 64. Tonight, occasional rain with a low around 52. On Thursday, clouds with sunshine, some showers in areas, and a high around 64. For Friday, sunny to partly cloudy with a high around 67. And on Saturday, plenty of sunshine, a high around 66.

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0: separate her from Browning. She told investigators he had threatened to kill them both and fired shots near her. Browning is charged with burglary, kidnapping, wanted endangerment, and domestic battery. Princeton police have reopened a 14-year-old homicide investigation. Angela Lynn Cook, also known as McKinney, was found dead in a condemned building on Mercer Street in January 2012. Police ruled her death a homicide, but no arrest was made. Investigators say advances in technology and DNA testing have prompted them to revisit the case. Anyone with information is asked to call Princeton Police at 384-487-5000. A Summers County man is back in custody after deputies say he cut off his home confinement bracelet and fled. The sheriff's office says 52-year-old Ronald Ward was spotted in Mercer County and believed to be heading toward Pipestem. After several hours of searching, deputies found the vehicle Ward was reportedly driving and arrested him without incident. Ward is charged with escape and driving while revoked for DUI, third offense. He's being held at Southern Regional Jail pending further court proceedings. Free Naloxone Day is coming to Fayette County on Thursday, September 24th from 10 a.m. until 5 p.m. Residents can pick up free Naloxone, also known as Narcan, learn how to use it, and connect with local resources. Locations include the Oak Hill Walgreens, the Mount Hope Fire Department, the Fayetteville Courthouse, Scarborough Market, and the Shell Station in Anstead. A mobile team will also serve the Montgomery and Smithers area. Find more information at soarwv.org. If you see news happening, text news to 35651 to submit a tip. That's your news update. I'm Fred Persinger II.
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0: Center says it could submerge coastal areas with up to 6 inches of rain through tomorrow. A voter protection campaign is kicking off in California.
1: A statewide grassroots campaign called Can't Stop California is bringing together election officials, community leaders, and lawmakers like State Assemblymember Isaac Bryan.
2: We're fighting to turn out the vote. We're fighting to make sure every ballot is counted. That is what we do in California. We believe democracy thrives when everybody can participate.
1: The group says its focus is to mobilize Californians to stop interference and ensure that elections in the state remain accessible and secure. It comes just days after California Democratic Governor Gavin Newsom signed 13 election security bills aimed at protecting the state's voting systems and expanding voter access in the run-up to the November midterms. Tanya J. Powers, Fox News.
0: An hour to the close on Wall Street, a sell-off continues. The Dow's down 330 points. The Nasdaq also dropping more than 300, retreating from record highs. The S&P down about 57 points. I'm Lisa Brady. This is Fox News.
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5: 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A flood watch is in effect for most of the listening area until 10 p.m. tonight. Cooler today with some rain and a high around 64. Tonight, occasional rain with a low around 52. On Thursday, clouds with sunshine, some showers in areas, and a high around 64. For Friday, sunny to partly cloudy with a high around 67. And on Saturday, plenty of sunshine, a high around 66.

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1: Wyoming County man faces four felony charges after deputies say he forced his wife from an Oceana area home Tuesday morning. The sheriff's office says deputies found Jerry Browning and the woman at an abandoned residence in the Turkey Creek area. Browning was holding a handgun to his own head while keeping the woman at his side. Deputies negotiated until they could safely separate her from Browning. She told investigators he had threatened to kill them both and fired shots near her. Browning is charged with burglary, kidnapping, wanton endangerment, and domestic battery. Princeton police have reopened a 14-year-old homicide investigation. Angela Lynn Cook, also known as McKinney, was found dead in a condemned building on Mercer Street in January 2012. Police ruled her death a homicide, but no arrest was made. Investigators say advances in technology and DNA testing have prompted them to revisit the case. Anyone with information is asked to call Princeton Police at 384-487-5000. A Summers County man is back in custody after deputies say he cut off his home confinement bracelet and fled. The sheriff's office says 52-year-old Ronald Ward was spotted in Mercer County and believed to be heading toward Pipestem. After several hours of searching, deputies found the vehicle Ward was reportedly driving and arrested him without incident. Ward is charged with escape and driving while revoked for DUI, third offense. He's being held at Southern Regional Jail pending further court proceedings. Free Naloxone Day is coming to Fayette County on Thursday, September 24th from 10 a.m. until 5 p.m. Residents can pick up free Naloxone, also known as Narcan, learn how to use it, and connect with local resources. Locations include the Oak Hill Walgreens, the Mount Hope Fire Department, the Fayetteville Courthouse, Scarborough Market, and the Shell Station in Anstead. A mobile team will also serve the Montgomery and Smithers area. Find more information at soarwv.org. If you see news happening, text news to 35651 to submit a tip. That's your news update. I'm Fred Persinger II.
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0: specifically from Miles Sadler, right? As a
1: Yeah.
0: point guard, he sees him and says, yeah, okay. And so, yeah, I think it's valuable whenever those guys that have had such great careers come back.
1: All right, Tony, got to leave it there. Thanks for jumping on with us. I'll talk to you next week.
0: You got a deal. Thanks, Dave.
1: All right, Tony Caridi. And we'll take a quick break. We'll come back, get some of more of your responses to our question of the day. And Abrar Al-Hidi from CNET will be here. We'll do a tech news segment. That's coming up in just a moment.
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0: Defensive coordinator Zach Alley, get his thoughts on this Oklahoma State defense. And we'll hear from the coach coming up in just a bit. That's in our next segment. Again, second hour tonight, Barry Trammell of the Tulsa World will also talk soccer as the Mountaineer men. The prelude to the Mountain State Derby. Marshall is next. Now, you can't talk about Marshall until you're there, right? So we can ask our guest coming up about the Marshall game, because that's the next one. Next one's always the biggest game. So yesterday, the biggest game of the year was Duquesne. Now the biggest game of the year is Marshall. So we'll talk to Sammy Walker about the Marshall game coming up as well. 304-TALK, 304. We'll check the texts after we hear from defensive coordinator Zach Alley. We're in the Health Plan Studios. 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
0: Sportsline Wednesday night approaching. Game day, the Mountaineers and Oklahoma State. Kyle, Greg, and Brad in the Health Plan Studios. It is the CityNet statewide sports line for this Wednesday. As we dive a little bit deeper into this matchup, West Virginia against Oklahoma State, let's hear from the defensive coordinator, Zach Alley. First up, he evaluates his team's defensive performance in that victory over UVA.
8: Yeah, you know, obviously we showed our potential when we do our job and play well, what we can be and how we can play. You know, I still didn't think we played to the standard of where we want to be. The last drive really made me mad. Just

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4: 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Welcome back into the Health Plan Studios. I'm Kyle Wiggs. Greg Hutter is alongside West Virginia and Oklahoma State. Coming up Saturday night, much anticipated Big 12 conference opener. Barry Trammell has been covering the Big 12 and Oklahoma back in those days, Oklahoma State. And he joins us now, Barry, with the Tulsa World. And Barry, thanks for your time. We really appreciate you coming on again.
5: 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I didn't know Tony had abdicated the throne to you, but I'm sure it's in good hands. I've always enjoyed

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